0: Certainly some congested sound on that 1949 broadcast from Berlin, but enough of Furtwängler's power as a conductor came through. Anton Bruckner's Symphony No. 8 in C minor with the Berlin Philharmonic, conducted by Wilhelm Furtwängler in March of 1949, as restored on the Pristine label. We're listening to Furtwängler conducts Bruckner on Collector's Corner. 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

Wilhelm Furtwängler left no complete recorded performance of Bruckner's Sixth Symphony behind. There is one performance that was broadcast, but somewhere in the chaos of World War II in Germany, the first movement got lost. But the second, third, and fourth movements of that performance survive, and that is what we're going to hear today. This from a concert in November of 1943. And by the way, concerts were longer in those days than they are now. The program was Bruckner's Sixth Symphony, Robert Schumann's Cello Concerto, and Richard Strauss's Till Eulenspiegel's Merry Pranks. So it's a long evening, more than you would hear on a concert today. At any rate, here is that performance of the second, third, and fourth movements, Adagio, Scherzo, and Finale, of Anton Bruckner's Symphony No. 6 from November of 1943, recorded at the Alte Philharmonie of Berlin, Wilhelm Furtwängler conducting.

last three movements from Anton Bruckner's Sixth Symphony, the only three movements that survived from that performance. First movement recording was lost. From November of 1943, the Berlin Philharmonic was conducted by Wilhelm Furtwängler. Next week on Collector's Corner, we're going to switch genres and styles. Music by Giuseppe Verdi, a stunning live performance of Verdi's opera Il Trovatore, with Leontine Price, Franco Corelli, Irene Dallas, and Mario Sereni. This is Henry Fogel. I hope that you enjoyed Collector's Corner and that you listen to it weekly on this station. Collector's Corner is distributed by the WFMT Radio Network.

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Hello, and welcome to Sounds Choral, 2024 recipient of the ASCAP Deems Taylor Virgil Thompson Award for Broadcasting, a program that seeks to present the vast body of choral repertoire in a way that is intelligible, relevant, entertaining, and uplifting. I'm your host, Harold Rosenbaum, conductor of the New York Virtuoso Singers. Today's program, Voices United, a Celebration of Choral Diversity, features composers who draw upon a wide range of cultures, languages, and identities, and repertoire which have historically been marginalized or excluded from the Western canon. Such repertoire challenges ensembles to listen differently to style, pronunciation, rhythm, and cultural context. Roxana Panufnik is one of the most versatile and beloved British composers working today. She has a great love of world music and is especially interested in building musical bridges between faiths. Her first project in this field was the Violin Concerto Abraham, incorporating Christian, Islamic, and Jewish chant to create a musical analogy for the fact that these three faiths believe there is only one ultimate, all-powerful creator of the universe. Let's hear Roxana Panufnik's Love Endureth, performed by the USC Thornton Chamber Singers, Joe Michael Scheibe, conductor.

That was Roxana Panufnik's Love Endureth. Israeli composer Maya Raviv creates music that draws deeply from ancient Hebrew texts, particularly the Psalms, to inspire healing, inspiration, and self-reflection. Her work blends universal themes from the Jewish tradition with the emotional power of music, helping audiences connect to their inner essence and the larger human experience. Here is her Hebrew-Arab prayer, Echad, which means one, with the composer as soloist plus my New York virtuoso singers.

Maya Raviv's Echad, Baba Yetu, or Our Father in Swahili, written by Christopher Tin, is a setting of the Lord's Prayer originally written for the video game Civilization IV. The piece reframes a familiar sacred text through a global perspective, blending Western choral writing with African-inspired rhythms and textures to create a joyful expression of faith. Listen to the Stellenbosch University Choir in South Africa, conducted by André van der Meurer.

same choice and I thought I'd take the what it is.

That was Baba Yetu by Christopher Tin, and this is your host Harold Rosenbaum, conductor of the New York Virtuoso Singers. Tan Dun's Peony Pavilion is the masterpiece of traditional Chinese Kung Chu opera. It is a drama of love and death, which merges virtuoso acting, avant-garde Western opera, electronic music, ceremonial dance, and poetry in a unique theatrical experience. Tan has fused Chinese modes with rock. He uses an orchestra that comprises both traditional Asian instruments and electronics. Here is a segment called Secrecy Departing with soprano Ying Huang and the men of my New York Virtuoso Singers, conducted by Tan Dun himself, who was a pleasure to work with for this recording.

That was a selection from the opera Peony Pavilion by Tan Dun. Soran Bushi is one of Japan's most famous folk songs, a sea shanty that was first sung by the fishermen of Hokkaido as they worked. This arrangement is by Japanese conductor Yoichiro Fukunaga. Here the Singapore Symphony Youth Choir, Wang Lei Fun, conductor.

Soranbushi, sung by the Singapore Symphony Youth Choir. Next, we listen to Psalm 139 by Miguel Chuaqui. The composer states that the vigorous tempo and rhythms of the piece come directly from the contemporary Latin American folk-influenced music for the Catholic Mass. He continues, "I could find no other psalm verses that spoke to me as directly about God's abiding presence in our lives." Here is Psalm 139, sung by the USC Thornton School of Music Recital Choir, Stephen Black, conductor.

That was Miguel Chiwaqui's Psalm 139. If you would like to say hello or have suggestions for future programs, please email me at haroldrosenbaum@gmail.com. You can also check out future concerts of mine at nyvirtuoso.org. Next we hear Lacrimosa from Malha, A Requiem for Water by Rina Ismail, who uses a mix of Latin Requiem Mass texts, English poetry, and Hindi, and merges Western choral tradition with Indian classical raga and tabla rhythm. This Lacrimosa interweaves the original Latin text from the Requiem Mass with the beautiful poetry of William O'Daly. It begins, "Full of tears shall be that judgment day." But O'Daly's text asks a broader question. Without the presence of water around us and inside us, how can we weep?

Lacrimosa by Rina Esmail. Roberto Sierra's Misa Latina, both joyful and poignant, often relies on classical European musical tradition. This makes his Latino eruptions all the more unexpected and irresistible. Here is the Sanctus, performed in March 2007 at the Casals Festival in San Juan, Puerto Rico. The soloists are Heidi Grant Murphy, soprano, and Nathaniel Webster, baritone. Tim Page of the Washington Post said this Sanctus could almost be turned into a pop song.

That was the Sanctus from Roberto Sierra's Misa Latina. Sidney Guillaume's compositions are challenging and highly spirited. Many of his choral works have fostered an awareness of the beautiful Haitian culture. This piece, Kuje, features Haitian rhythms, and the treble setting uses a text about harmonizing life's activities. Now let's listen to Kuje by the Young Voices of the Philippines, Maria Visconde Roldan, conductor.

That was Kujé by Sidney Guillaume, and this is your host, Harold Rosenbaum. Mennonites are a Christian group known for peace, simplicity, and community-oriented living. They emphasize adult baptism, nonviolence, and service. Mennonite choral traditions draw on biblical texts, hymnody, and devotional poetry, often emphasizing themes of peace, humility, community, suffering, and reconciliation. Let's listen to Speak, O Lord by Stuart Townend and Keith Getty, sung by the Laudate Mennonite Ensemble.

Speak, O Lord, by Stuart Townend and Keith Getty. Our final selection for today's program, titled Voices United, A Celebration of Choral Diversity, is Rezos, or Prayers, by Tanya Leon. It is a profound, sacred piece that features complex harmonies and soul-stirring melodies. It uses excerpts of texts from Jamaica Kincaid's collection At the Bottom of the River, emphasizing collective prayer and indigenous influences from the many cultures of the Americas. The final section contains the text, Sing Again, Sing Now, reassuring and urging us to keep our spirits uplifted. Let's listen to a live performance and the East Coast premiere of Rezos, sung by my New York virtuoso singers.

0: That was a live performance of Tanya Leon's Rezos, performed by my New York virtuoso singers with me conducting. We hope you enjoy today's Sounds Choral program, which is produced at the studios of WWFM, the Classical Network, David Ozenberg, producer. I'm your host, Harold Rosenbaum, and my next concert is on June 7th in Manhattan. 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
1: 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I'm Lisa Simeone, and I hope you'll join me as we hear the CSO charge into the 21st century with repertoire both new and old.
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0: The Strausses were the first family of the waltz in 19th century Vienna. And when we talk about a Strauss waltz, it's rarely a single dance number. Instead, it's more of a suite of waltzes, a dramatic introduction, four or five distinct waltz melodies, and then a coda to wrap it all up with a bow. From APM, American Public Media, this is Performance Today. I'm Valerie Kaler. In the 20th century, composer Ferruccio Busoni paid tribute to the Strausses and their waltzes with his own suite. It follows the exact same format, an introduction, four different waltzes threaded together, ending with a tidy coda. We'll hear it from a concert in Prague later this hour.
1: This is Bird Note. When Juan Pablo Collazo goes to spend time outside, he often encounters people thinking he doesn't belong out there as a blind person, despite the fact that he's a renowned nature recordist.
2: We need to change the culture and the behavior of people to really understand that blind people can go outside and enjoy nature like whatever person.
1: Juan Pablo helped design nature trails in Colombia with features that make them more accessible for people who are visually impaired, including guide ropes with textures that signal points of interest and QR codes that provide info. But Juan Pablo says these are not simply trails solely for blind people to enjoy.
2: It's for blind people, of course, but it's for all, because we need to share the same places in society, make places exclusively for blind people or whatever other disability, in my opinion, is an exclusion. All these things are for everyone, for older people, for children, pregnant, people that broke a leg and is temporarily disabled. So many people decide for us, no, he can't walk on this trail because the trail, there are a lot of branches in the floor. Ask first. Never decide for us. And the second thing is, do nothing to us without us.
1: For Bird Note, I'm Jonies Franklin.
0: Also on the way, an early gem for solo piano by composer Meredith Monk. Right now, a mesmerizing section of her 1983 science fiction opera called The Games. Bang on a Can All-Stars play Spaceship by Meredith Monk.

baby in one hand, writing a lullaby with the other. That lullaby comes between two grooving, energetic movements. A moment of serenity that arrives about 5 minutes from now in the middle of the spirited and vibrant world of this piece called Rubispheres by Valerie Coleman.

0: In the summer of 2015, violinist Bella Hristova and composer David Ludwig were engaged. As they planned their wedding, they talked about what it means to get married. Two souls meeting and in some ways merging. The depth of empathy and sacrifice and commitment required to make the marriage meaningful. As they were about to get married, David Ludwig wrote this concerto for his wife-to-be, Bella Hristova. From APM, American Public Media, this is Performance Today. I'm Valerie Kaler. This section is inspired by a dance from Bulgaria, where Bella Hristova was born. Coming up, David and Bella sitting in a tree, making beautiful music together. That's on the way later in this hour of PT.
1: This is the Composer's Datebook for June 9th. I'm John Burge. On today's date in 1904, the London Symphony gave its first concert. Founded as a musician-run ensemble along cooperative lines, its players shared the profits at the end of each season. So, from the start, they had to be entrepreneurial. In the era of silent movies, the LSO played in a London theater for major films of the day. By the 1930s, they were recording musical scores for early British sound films as well. One famous venture occurred in 1946 for a British movie titled The Instruments of the Orchestra, in which the LSO itself played a starring role, performing Benjamin Britten's The Young Person's Guide to the Orchestra, a work specially composed for the film. But the LSO's best-known film score recording dates from 1977. It was then that the LSO recorded the John Williams score for the first Star Wars movie. Speaking of titanically successful films, back in 1912, the LSO arranged a North American tour and was booked to sail on a brand new ocean liner named the Titanic. At the last minute, their tour schedule had to be changed, and fortunately, they sailed on a liner named the Baltic instead. Composer's Datebook is produced by APM, American Public Media, in conjunction with the American Composers Forum, reminding you that all music was once new.

Bella Hristova and the Buffalo Philharmonic, conducted by Joanne Folletta, on the way with that concerto. Here's that same band with the Bacchanal by Max Reger, inspired by a painting.

0: Icelandic choral sounds from the contemporary composer Thora Marteinsdottir, Lord, Take My Hand and Lead Me. Hordur Askelsson conducted the Skola Cantorum of Reykjavik.
1: 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Mainly cloudy skies expected overnight with a low of 65. Winds out of the south, 5 to 10 miles an hour. Chance of thunderstorms Wednesday. Daytime highs approaching 85. Cloudy skies expected. And that's a look at your forecast from Delmarva Public Media. I'm meteorologist Derek Height. Right now, 65.
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0: Symphony No. 61 by Franz Joseph Haydn, performed by the Scottish Chamber Orchestra under conductor Gerard Schwartz. I'm Jillian Kahn. I hope you're doing well tonight and enjoying the performances. It's an hour of superstars. We'll hear music from Bach coming up, and a piece by Robert Schumann is next in just a minute.
1: 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Mainly cloudy skies expected overnight with a low of 65. Winds out of the south, 5 to 10 miles an hour. Cloudy Wednesday, chance for storms, highs level off around 85. And that's a look at your forecast from Delmarva Public Media. I'm meteorologist Derek Height. Right now, it's 65 degrees.
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0: An oboe concerto in F major by J.S. Bach. We heard oboist Heinz Holliger and the Academy of St. Martin in the Fields under conductor Iona Brown. It's always great to listen to these performances with you. Thanks for being here. I'm Jalene Kahn.
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0: United Strings of Europe with conductor Julian Askull, playing Entr'acte by Caroline Shaw on Music Through the Night. Some solo piano music by Nathaniel Dett is coming up in just a minute.
1: 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Lows around 64. Overnight, under mainly cloudy skies, winds out of the south, 8 to 15 miles an hour. Chance for storms again, Wednesday, 85. That's a look at your forecast from Delmarva Public Media. I'm meteorologist Derek Height. Right now, 64.
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0: That was Antonín Dvořák's attempt at making American music while he was in the United States teaching. His Symphony No. 9, called From the New World, performed there by the Cleveland Orchestra under conductor George Sell on Music Through the Night.
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0: Gabriel Fauré's Pelléas and Mélisande Suite, performed there by the Israel Philharmonic Orchestra under conductor Zubin Mehta. Coming up, we'll hear a trumpet concerto, but first, some solo piano music by a composer that's not a household name, but the musician who recorded this music is hoping that changes.
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2: Mainly cloudy overnight with a low of 64. Winds out of the south, 8 to 15 miles an hour. Chance of thunderstorms Wednesday. Daytime highs approaching 85. Cloudy skies expected. And that's a look at your forecast from Delmarva Public Media. I'm meteorologist Derek Height. Currently, it's 64 degrees.
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0: Here's a lullaby by Zara Lavina, performed by Maria Lepberg.

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0: a cello concerto by Robert Schumann, who didn't like applause in between movements, so that's why you don't hear any breaks in between the movements in that. Colin Davis conducted the Bavarian Radio Symphony Orchestra, and that was cellist Yo-Yo Ma. Murray Pariah will play some Bach, coming up in less than 5 minutes.
1: 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Lows dip down to about 64
2: overnight
1: under partly cloudy skies,
2: southerly winds 8 to 15 miles an hour.
1: Overcast skies
2: Wednesday,
1: chance of thunderstorms,
2: high temperatures reach up to 86.
1: That's a look at your forecast from Delmarva Public Media. I'm meteorologist Derek Height. Currently 65.
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0: Alice Mary Smith was a pioneer in the 19th century, especially in England, and her music over the last few years has gradually been revived. Alice Mary Smith was Britain's first woman to publish a symphony. From her, Symphony in C Minor, that was the fourth movement, performed by the London Mozart Players with conductor Howard Shelley. A piece inspired by musical wildflowers is coming up next.
1: 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High temperatures reach up to 86 today under cloudy skies with a chance for storms, southwesterly winds 10 to 15 miles an hour. Chance for storms tonight, lows level off around 73, mainly cloudy skies expected. That's a look at your forecast from Delmarva Public Media. I'm meteorologist Derek Height. Currently 65.
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0: 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North College Wind Orchestra was conducted by Timothy Rainish on Music Through the Night.
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2: Every year on June 14th, the United States commemorates the adoption of our flag in 1777. That was only a few years after the Baroque era in history ended. We're celebrating Flag Day on Sunday Baroque, featuring a few top ensembles from across the U.S., playing music from during the lifetime of our founders. 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

0: Hebrides Overture by Felix Mendelssohn, also known as Fingal's Cave. Herbert von Karajan conducted the Berlin Philharmonic on Music Through the Night. I'm Jalene Kahn. It's great to have your company and listen together. Thanks a lot for being here.
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0: Russian composer Mikhail Glinka eventually left Russia, and he spent 2 years in Spain before moving on to Paris. So his time in Spain certainly inspired that music, Spanish Overture No. 2, called Summer Night in Madrid. Vasily Sinaisky conducted the BBC Philharmonic Orchestra. A Mozart symphony coming up in just a minute.
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2: 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Chance of thunderstorms today. Otherwise, cloudy skies expected. Daytime highs approaching 86. Southwest winds 10 to 15 miles an hour. Lows level off around 73. Tonight, chance for storms. And that's a look at your forecast from Delmarva Public Media. I'm meteorologist Derek Height. Currently 69.
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0: Mozart wrote a couple of sets of symphonies when he was a teenager, and that was from the last set of those symphonies, Symphony No. 18. Charles Mackeras conducted the Prague Chamber Orchestra. Anytime you're wondering about a piece of music, maybe you don't recognize who's performing it, or you need to know who wrote that, you can find out on the On Air playlist. 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

0: The Comedians by Dmitri Kabalevsky. Donald Barra conducted the San Diego Chamber Orchestra. Thanks a lot for being here to listen with me. It's always nice to have your company. I'm Jalene Kahn. Hope you have a great Wednesday.
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0: Music composed for Choir Loft. Two of them, as a matter of fact. You could get that interesting channeling effect. Canzone number 15, Giovanni Gabrielli, and that was Empire Brass. I'm Kevin O'Connor. Coming up, we'll have a serenade. He only wrote a couple of them, Johannes Brahms, and music as well on the way from Georges Bizet.
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2: 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The county has surrounding waterways on three sides with public boat ramps and two public beaches. 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
3: 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High temperatures reach up to 86 today under cloudy skies with a chance for storms. Southwesterly winds 10 to 15 miles an hour. Chance for storms tonight. Lows level off around 73. Mainly cloudy skies expected. That's a look at your forecast from Delmarva Public Media. I'm meteorologist Derek Height. Right now, it's 71 degrees.
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0: Violin Sonata number 5, first movement, nicknamed Spring by Beethoven. Anna Sophie Mutter was the violinist there with Lambert Orcus piano. And something with a little dramatic and stage flair on the way from Arthur Sullivan, also Bohemian Dance.
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0: Bohemian Dance from Georges Bizet's Carmen. 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
0: Every Schubert work left to us is an early work. In his roughly 30-year existence, Franz Schubert would create sounds that would immediately and squarely place him up there with the legends. Writing music was so commonplace for the young man, so much a natural part of his routine, that he never felt the need to talk about it much. And two of his symphonies, The Unfinished and this fifth, are among his most popular works. Yeah, they speak for themselves. Well, a part of the fifth coming up this hour. I'm Kevin O'Connor. Good morning.

0: And that's one of the more dramatic parts of the Grand Canyon Suite Sunrise. Ferdi Groffet, William Stromberg, conducted the Bournemouth Symphony Orchestra. Coming up, we'll have an orchestral suite. He did a couple of them. Peter Tchaikovsky, also Chevalier de Saint-Georges, string quartet. 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
2: 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Chance for storms today, otherwise cloudy. High of 86, southwesterly winds 10 to 15 miles an hour. Chance of thunderstorms tonight, lows dip down to about 73, mainly cloudy. That's a look at your forecast from Delmarva Public Media. I'm meteorologist Derek Height. Right now, 72.
3: Los Angeles, Berlin, New York, London, the list goes on and on. I'm Allison Young. SymphonyCast takes you around the world to hear the world's best orchestras in concert. 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

0: That was the fourth movement to the Fifth Symphony. Franz Schubert, Herbert Blumstead conducted the San Francisco Symphony. I'm Kevin O'Connor, and we've got some works on the way for the remainder of the hour from Johan Halvorsen, and something all about Lizzie Borden. Remember her?
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0: 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James Sedaris conducted New Zealand Symphony Orchestra.
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4: It's so simple. Three notes on the trumpet. But those three notes were revolutionary for the trumpet in 1800. Until then, the trumpets had no vowels, which meant they could only play notes that were fairly widely spaced, especially down low. Three low notes together on the trumpet? Unthinkable, impossible, until Joseph Haydn wrote this concerto. He was taking full advantage of the latest in trumpet technology, and it was a revelation. From APM American Public Media, this is Performance Today. I'm Valerie Kaler. Coming up, trumpeter Sebastian Berner plays the Revelatory Concerto by Haydn.
5: This is Bird Note. What a comfort it would be to legions of birders if every bird song were as easy to recognize and remember as that of the olive-sided flycatcher. Take a walk in the mountains of the north or west in summer, and you're likely to hear the olive-sided flycatcher's blithely whistled three-note song. Bird ID guides have tried to capture its pattern and quality with such catchphrases as quick three beers or what peeves you. The bird's behavior also makes it easy to get to know. It perches conspicuously, bolt upright, high in the tops of dead trees. Then it sallies out to snatch flying insects. The olive-sided flycatcher is gray, with a peaked crown and dark vest, and it stands about 8 inches tall. And though it favors the edges of mountain forests, this migratory flycatcher also nests in small numbers in green belts and parks. It was once a common breeder in western forests, but the bird's numbers have declined in recent decades. The reasons are unclear, but loss of trees where it winters, some 4,000 miles away in South America, may be a leading cause. Do you drink coffee? You can help olive-sided flycatchers when you choose to drink shade-grown coffee. For Bird Note, I'm Mary McCann. Bird Note's newsletter delivers the wonder and joy of birds directly to your inbox. Sign up at birdnote.org to get a weekly preview of our shows, stories, photos, and more.
4: Sebastian Berner plays that Haydn with the Frankfurt Radio Symphony later this hour. He's been principal trumpet with them since 2022. Let's sample from an album they released in March of 26 with conductor Elias Grandy. This is the third and final movement of a concertino by Belgian composer Joseph Jonkin.

Belgian composer Joseph Jongen was a child prodigy, entered the conservatory in Liège when he was 7 years old. He wrote the concertino, Little Concerto, for trumpet and orchestra in 1913. We heard the playful last movement with Sebastian Berner soloing alongside the Frankfurt Radio Symphony Orchestra, led by Elias Grandi. Berner's back with his Frankfurt colleagues for Haydn later this hour. From APM, American Public Media, this is Performance Today, taking you to concerts around the world. I'm Valerie Kaler. On the way, one of the sparklingest concertos ever from a concert in Frankfurt, and a quick hop to visit a New York venue where they're just as excited to teach music as they are to perform it. Right now, we're about to hear music by American composer Carlos Simon. He grew up in Atlanta, Georgia. His dad was a pastor in the African-American Pentecostal church. At the age of 10, Carlos started playing piano for church services. He didn't know how to play the piano. He just taught himself. He knew the songs, the hymns, the spirituals. It was just a matter of figuring out how to transfer the music in his head to his hands. In 2022, to celebrate what he called the fabric of social gatherings in Black American communities, he composed an orchestral study about dance. He stirs up the sound and spirit of a charismatic worship service. He pays tribute to the percussive jazziness of tap dancing and the graceful, well-mannered waltz at a cotillion ball. The first dance is called Ring Shout. Carlos Simon described a ring shout as an ecstatic, transcendent religious ritual, a circular stomping shuffle, defiantly celebratory. Ring Shout, Waltz, Tap, and Holy Dance, four Black American dances by Carlos Simon. Thomas Sundergaard conducts the Minnesota Orchestra.

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0: In the mid-1930s, amidst a famine that killed millions, Soviet leader Joseph Stalin's political purges resulted in the deaths of another million people. Daily life in the USSR included the fear that anything you said to anyone could lead to your arrest and maybe to your disappearance. In the fall of 1937, this symphony premiered. The Russian audience was on their feet, cheering during the music for the symphony that expressed what they could not say out loud. From APM, American Public Media, this is Performance Today. I'm Valerie Kaler. Dmitri Shostakovich called it a tribute to the nobility of the human spirit. His Symphony No. 5 on the way this hour.
4: This is the Composer's Datebook for June 10th. I'm John Burge. Back in Bach's day, there were churchmen aghast at the thought that composers were trying to sneak flashy opera music into Sunday services. Church music was meant to be simple, austere, and, well, not operatic. So, what would they have made of the three church parables, mini-operas, really, composed in the 20th century by the great English composer Benjamin Britten?

0: The third of these, The Prodigal Son, debuted on today's date in 1968 at St. Bartholomew's Church in Orford, England. All three impart Christian values and were meant for church performance, scored for a handful of soloists, modest choir, and a small ensemble that would fit in front of and on either side of a church altar where church music was normally performed. But operas they are, and Britten himself let the O word slip when he commented in an interview that he was, quote, doing another church opera to go with the other two, Curlew River and The Burning Fiery Furnace, to make a kind of trilogy. Britten took these mini-operas seriously and dedicated The Prodigal Son to his new friend, the Soviet composer Dmitri Shostakovich, who in turn would dedicate his 14th symphony to Britten. Composer's Datebook is produced by APM, American Public Media, in conjunction with the American Composers Forum, reminding you that all music was once new.
1: Also ahead, a visit to Charleston for music by American composer William Grant Still, with oboist James Austin Smith and pianist Enon Barnaton. Here's a little solo, Barnaton, the Courant from a keyboard suite by Jean-Philippe Rameau.

The Courante from a keyboard suite by French composer Jean-Philippe Rameau, a sweet recording from pianist Enon Barnaton. He's back later this hour with chamber music by William Grant Still. From APM American Public Media, this is Performance Today. I'm Valerie Kaler. Glad to have you here for today's musical adventures and discoveries. Gioachino Rossini was a great composer of duets, especially in his operas.

Just a taste of a classic duet from the Barber of Seville. Here is an unexpected duet written by Rossini for two low voices of the string section. When Rossini wrote this in 1824, the job of the double bass was more or less just to hold down a bass line. Do a little oom-pa-pa, oom-pa-pa, call it a day. But in Rossini's duet, the double bass takes on a starring role alongside the cello in a humorous dialogue. The duet for cello and double bass by Rossini. Paul Watkins playing the cello, Nina Bernat on double bass, in concert in Portland, Oregon.

The final two movements of the Fifth Symphony by Dmitri Shostakovich. Donald Runicles led the Grand Teton Music Festival Orchestra in the Festival Hall in Jackson Hole,

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0: Music by French composer, an impressive woman too. Her name, Maria Trautmann, that was her single name, Jael, and she was a teacher and fine pianist. That was Voices of Spring, the movement called May Night, with Roberto Proceda and Alessandra Amara playing piano four hands.
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3: 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Overcast skies today with a chance for storms. Daytime highs approaching 86. Southwesterly winds 10 to 15 miles an hour. Chance for storms tonight. Lows around 73. And that's a look at your forecast from Delmarva Public Media. I'm meteorologist Derek Height. Currently 78.

0: three Botticelli pictures as hanging in the Uffizi Gallery in Florence. Arina Respighi's music, the St. Paul Chamber Orchestra, led by Hugh Wolf.
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0: This is music by Jerome Maross, who gave us wonderful scores to some terrific movies like Big Country and the Wagon Train theme, but he also wrote some great concert hall pieces like this flute concerto with Alexa Still.

0: Music by Jerome Maras, his flute concerto with the New Zealand Symphony led by Joanne Folletta. The soloist was Alexa Still. He's written some very, very cool pieces of music. Love Jerome Maras's stuff.
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0: This is music for the theater. I think the first time I really had experience with that was the summer that I went over to London and hung around for a while at the Royal Shakespeare Company. Boy, they spare no expense. And a lot of their productions of Shakespeare and other playwrights include live music. Well, this music by Francis Poulenc relies on a Renaissance composer to tell the tale of a 20th century playwright. More on what the whole thing is when we hear his French suite coming up.

0: Music for a 1935 production of The Queen Margot, music by Francis Poulenc. The Suite Française was played by the Paris Orchestra, led by Georges Prêtre. Coming up, it's music by Schubert.
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4: 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Chance for storms this afternoon. Otherwise, more clouds than sun. High of 86. Southwest winds 10 to 20 miles an hour. Chance for storms tonight. Lows around 73. Mainly cloudy skies. That's a look at your forecast from Delmarva Public Media. I'm meteorologist Derek Height. Currently, it's 79 degrees.
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0: Wake up the bassoonist, the solo is here. The Fairy Queen suite music by, Henry Purcell with the New York Chamber Musicians led by Ilona Pedersen. Today's classical music programming is supported by JLL, helping businesses achieve goals through commercial real estate. JLL, see a brighter way. I'm Lynn Warfel. 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
0: I don't know if you've ever had the chance to see on stage a Commedia dell'arte troupe. I mean, they're still around and they are terrific. The material is still as biting today as it was when it was first performed. And you probably know something about it, stock characters. There's the ingenue type and there's the clown and there's the doctor. Well, Stravinsky wrote a ballet that incorporated all of those great characters in 1920, Pulcinella. A suite from the ballet later on this hour.

0: Danza Negra by Ernesto Lecuona, the Caracas Clarinet Quartet, was joined by clarinet soloist Anat Cohen. Pretty cool piece of music. I like that one. Very jazzy.
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3: 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Chance of thunderstorms this afternoon. Otherwise, cloudy skies with a few peaks of sun. High temperatures reach up to 86. Winds out of the southwest, 10 to 20 miles an hour. And that's a look at your forecast from Delmarva Public Media. I'm meteorologist Derek Height. Right now, it's 82 degrees.

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2: Every year on June 14th, the United States commemorates the adoption of our flag in 1777. That was only a few years after the Baroque era in history ended. 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It's on Sunday Baroque this week.

0: Rafa Blechetz at the piano playing Bach's Partita No. 1 in B-flat major. I'm Lynn Warfel. Thanks for joining me.
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0: Told you it was short. He wrote a bunch of short symphonies like that, under some of them under 5 minutes. But that was William Boyce's music, the Symphony No. 2 in A, with the Academy of St. Martin in the Fields, led by Sir Neville Mariner.
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4: Slight chance of thunderstorms this afternoon. Otherwise, cloudy skies with a few peaks of sun. Daytime highs approaching 86. Winds out of the southwest, 10 to 20 miles an hour. And that's a look at your forecast from Delmarva Public Media. I'm meteorologist Derek Height. Right now, it's 83 degrees.
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0: The first movement of the Eroica Symphony No. 3 by Beethoven. If only he had waited a few months more, he would have realized that Napoleon was going to declare himself emperor and Beethoven was not going to like him anymore. Not dedicated to him, but he didn't. He scratched his name out anyway and just called it the Eroica, the Heroic Symphony. And that was the Buffalo Philharmonic Orchestra. They were led by Joanne Folletta. I'm Lynn Warfel. Thanks for joining me.
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3: 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Chance for storms this afternoon. Otherwise, cloudy skies with a few peaks of sun. Highs level off around 87. Winds out of the southwest, 10 to 20 miles an hour. And that's a look at your forecast from Delmarva Public Media. I'm meteorologist Derek Height. Right now, 87.
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0: Ray Vaughan Williams described hearing the folk tune Dives and Lazarus for the first time. He says, the first time I heard it, but I felt like I have known this my whole life. And it intrigued him so much that he wrote that larger chamber work, The Five Variants of Dives and Lazarus, basically the tale of the rich man and the poor man and which one gets to go to heaven and which one does not. That was Vaughan Williams music, the Bournemouth Sinfonietta playing it, and they were led by Richard Stout.
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0: Here's one of those can you imagine things. Can you imagine being Mrs. Richard Strauss? Paulina was her name. You go to the opera. You don't know what to expect. You know it's going to be a funny thing. The curtain goes up and there's a recreation of your living room, right? And then the opera goes on and it recreates a very personal, not so funny incident when you think your husband is cheating on you, but he wasn't. And it's proven that he wasn't later on. Well, that's the surprise Paulina Strauss got when she went to see Intermezzo. And when asked how she liked the play, wasn't it a wonderful gift from her husband, she said, frankly, my dear, yeah, just like Rhett Butler, I don't give a damn. Here are the interludes from Intermezzo.

0: Interludes from the opera Intermezzo by Richard Strauss. The Berlin Philharmonic Orchestra was led by Zubin Mehta. I'm Lynn Warfel.
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0: 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That was Douglas Riva playing the piano.
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3: 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Chance of thunderstorms this afternoon, otherwise partly cloudy skies. Highs level off around 87. Southwesterly winds 10 to 20 miles an hour. Chance of thunderstorms tonight. Lows level off around 72, mainly cloudy. And that's a look at your forecast from Delmarva Public Media. I'm meteorologist Derek Height. Currently, 86.
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0: Diary entries. 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Can't seem to decide what to include, and I don't know what it should be called. Well, he ultimately decided on Mozartiana. Here's Neville Marriner conducting Stuttgart Radio Symphony Orchestra.

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0: 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Let's finish the hour with music from the opera La Gioconda, and the title Dance of the Hours kind of gives away the idea of the music. It takes you through a complete day from the morning, the bustle of the day, and the winding down through the evening, well into night. Here's the Philharmonia Orchestra.

0: Dance of the Hours, although you might know it as having some alternate lyrics. That's by Amokari Ponchielli, with Herbert von Karajan conducting the Philharmonia Orchestra.
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0: This ballet concerns a party, a dance contest, and somebody about to get a frog down the back of their shirt. William Grant Still wrote Miss Sally's Party as a 1940 ballet, and the centerpiece is a cakewalk contest. There are two men competing for the prize, and the favorite is a strutting braggart named Jim Slick. He's looking pretty good, until a couple of mischievous boys slip a frog under his shirt and his footwork falls completely apart. Sally's boyfriend Jake wins. Still had a gift for this kind of music, influenced by his childhood when he heard ragtime and blues. Stay with me for Miss Sally's Party a half hour ahead.
3: This is the Composer's Datebook for June 10th. I'm John Burge. Back in Bach's day, there were churchmen aghast at the thought that composers were trying to sneak flashy opera music into Sunday services. Church music was meant to be simple, austere, and, well, not operatic. So, what would they have made of the three church parables, mini-operas really, composed in the 20th century by the great English composer Benjamin Britten?

0: Of the many children that Johann Sebastian Bach had, Carl Philipp Emanuel was the third son. And you just heard his symphony, number 3, with Gli Incogniti, and Amadine Bayer was the conductor. Stay close. In just a moment, you'll hear Beautiful Rosemary, a composition by Fritz Kreisler.
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3: 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Mainly cloudy this afternoon with a chance for storms. High of 87. Winds out of the southwest 10 to 20 miles an hour. Chance for storms tonight. Lowest level off around 72. And that's a look at your forecast from Delmarva Public Media. I'm meteorologist Derek Height. Right now, 86.

0: Philip Brunel conducting Vocal Essence Orchestra. That's Miss Sally's Party, composed by William Grant Still.
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0: For Igor Stravinsky, this pastoral was just a little academic piece. He wrote it during his composition studies with the master Russian orchestrator Nikolai Rimsky-Korsakov. So he wrote this as a vocalise, that's a wordless song, specifically dedicated to Rimsky-Korsakov's daughter, Nadia. Here's the English Chamber Orchestra with Branford Marsalis playing the soprano saxophone. Andrew Litton conducts.

0: Kamarinskaya by Mikhail Glinka, Nami Yarvik conducting the Detroit Symphony Orchestra.
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2: 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The county has surrounding waterways on three sides, with public boat ramps and two public beaches. 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

Hello there, and welcome to Exploring Music. It's Bill McLaughlin here. We are listening to Mozart and Haydn string quartets this week. And today's the day we're going to turn to the young composer Mozart and see what he was doing all by himself before he came into contact with Haydn. One of the big differences between Haydn and Mozart was not so much their difference in age. Haydn was 24 years older. But I think much more important is the fact that Haydn was not much of a traveler. Born in a little town in Lower Austria, he'd lived in Vienna during those times he was in the St. Stephen's Choir, and then he worked in Vienna and at the estate of the Esterházys. And while their estate was in Hungary, it was still part of Austria. Whereas Mozart was quite a traveler. He made his first tour when he was 6 years old, went to Munich and Vienna, and then when he was seven, in the year 1763, he and his father embarked on a big tour, a really big tour. They went to Germany, then Brussels and Paris and Versailles, and then on to London, spent quite a lot of time there, came back to Amsterdam, Paris once again, Dijon, Lyon, went to Geneva, Bern, Zurich, and finally back to Salzburg, 3.5 years later. When he left, he was 7 years old. When he came back, he was nearly 11. And that set the pattern for Mozart. So it shouldn't be a surprise to discover that Mozart wrote his first string quartet while he was on the road. The year was 1770. He and his papa had been on the road for about, a month and a half there, and they were in Italy, in a little town about 20 miles from Milan called Lodi. This piece of music we're going to hear is called the Lodi Quartet. Mozart composed it on the evening of March 15th, 1770. He was 14 years old. Let's listen to the first movement.

remarkably beautiful piece, isn't it? And the fact that it was written by a 14-year-old who was on the road makes it, I guess, even more astonishing. We just heard the first movement of Mozart's first string quartet. There's a spot just in the center of this piece that's my favorite, say, 8 or 10 measures. When we start, it's the cello playing, and the viola is here on this D natural, and it all floats. There comes the second violin in, and now the first. Cello takes the lead. First violin now. Second viola. Second violin takes the lead now. First and viola. First violin. Second violin right here. I just hear the first takes over. It's like an opera scene. These are actors in a drama. They're playing their roles. That's why there's this dialogue between them. And that is an astonishing thing to be able to bring off at any age. Let's hear a little more of young Mozart. Oh, we'll let him grow up a little. 1772, let's see, he's 16. He's back in Milan, and he's writing string quartets again. Let's hear two movements of the quartet number 3. Here's the American quartet playing.

That's music of remarkable depth and sensitivity. This beautifully sad music in E minor. We just heard the Adagio movement from the quartet in G major, Kerschel listing 156. Music composed by Mozart when he was all of 16 years old. A great deal of the music in the early string quartets, I'm talking 1760s, 1770s, maybe 1780s, harkens back to the quartet's origin as party music. It came from serenades and divertimentos and cassations, and it's usually lighthearted and almost always in major keys. And that's what makes this Adagio we just heard so remarkable. Here is the key of E minor. For some reason, that puts me in the mind of Bach. It feels as if that music could fit, in a way, into one of the Passions. And now, listen to this minuet. This is from a string quartet in B-flat major. The minuet's in G minor, and it's fast. Here's the American Quartet playing the quartet number 6 in B-flat, Kerschel 159.

the American Quartet playing the Quartet No. 6 in B-flat, Kershaw 159. That was a minuet, a fast minuet, in a minor key, G minor. It's plain that even as a teenager, Mozart's fascinated with the way rhythm works, on us emotionally, and he kept playing with it. In yesterday's show, we were listening to Haydn and hearing how he was struggling not to always write four-measure phrases. With Mozart, he didn't seem to have to struggle at all. It just seems so natural to him. Listen to this phrase. Here's the opening of the F major quartet.

Well, that music sounds so beautiful and so natural that we can imagine it's all in perfect proportion. But when we start to look at it, there's a lot of guile here on the part of this young man. All of the phrases are of different length. This is sort of like building blocks that are all different shapes and sizes. The very first phrase is 3 measures long, and the most important note comes on the 3rd measure. That's the climax of the phrase. And then we get a mysterious passage, just 2 measures, murmured, softer. And on 4 measures this time. An explosion in the 2nd measure. Let's listen to the opening of that music again, and now enjoy the fact that we now know that the waves of the lake are sweeping up in a beautiful but irregular rhythm.

Beautiful, isn't it? Here's another extraordinary example of Mozart's psychological and emotional awareness in a quartet. This is a quartet in E-flat major, which starts with a slow introduction, adagio. Again, it's almost operatic for Mozart. Could be a court of judges. And then softly, consolingly, sweetly. And when we get to the allegro, the lively part, Mozart has a wonderful trick going on. He marks it allegro assai, which means very lively, very fast, but it doesn't sound fast because he's writing really slow notes. It almost sounds like a hymn, doesn't it? It sounds very slow, but underneath that seeming calm, there's a dynamo going. One, two, three, one, two, three, one, two, three, one, two. Three, one, two, three, one, two, three. But the audience doesn't know it until this explosion comes. And so forth. Let's listen to just the opening of this quartet.

We heard the opening of the string quartet in E-flat major, Kerschel 171, music composed by Mozart in Vienna this summer of 1773. He was 17 years old. You're tuned into Exploring Music, and this week we've been listening to the string quartets of Franz Joseph Haydn and Wolfgang Amadeus Mozart. Drop us a line. Let us know how you like the show. You can write to us via our website, exploringmusic.org. So I'm thinking of that wonderful technique which Mozart seems to have discovered of being able to write slow-sounding music in a very fast tempo. It's music which is just about to explode at almost any instant. Here's my favorite example from around the same period, 1773. This is a quartet in D minor. And notice that Mozart is setting us up. The music sounds slow, and then it explodes.

Isn't that wonderful, amazing music? And let's take the opportunity to hear a couple more pieces from that same D minor quartet. There's a minuet in D minor, very serious, very stern in a way, and then a remarkable fugal finale, which starts out with this chromatic line in the cello.

It goes on the second violin. And the first. Here are the minuetto and finale of the D minor string quartet. This is the American quartet playing this music of Mozart.

you might be tempted to date that piece 40 or 50 years before it was actually composed. It sounds very much like the music of the Baroque composers, particularly like Bach, that line. I have to hear that final stretto again. It's amazing what he's doing, just piling these entrances up on top of each other. It shouldn't make sense, it shouldn't work, but of course, it's Mozart, so it does.

Stretto is a sort of fancy word for just a pileup of imitative voices. It has the connotation that things are getting hurried, so the voices are coming in sooner than we expect them to. Tremendous drama as a result. That was the American String Quartet playing for us just now, music of Mozart, the D minor quartet. So that's music from 1773. Mozart's 17 years old, and in my opinion, this young fellow is doing pretty well for himself. But he took a break then and didn't write any more quartets for about 12 years. Toward the end of that 12-year period, he had moved to Vienna, and there he met Franz Joseph Haydn. They became best friends. They started to have quartet parties, playing all night at someone's apartment. And Mozart said, "I didn't really know until that experience how to write a string quartet." Hard to believe he would say that, given the beautiful music we've been hearing already in today's show. But now Mozart made a real effort, studied Haydn's work, and then sat down and composed 6 quartets and dedicated them to Joseph Haydn. We'll start with the first of these 6 Haydn quartets, and sometimes you'll hear the nickname for this piece, The Spring. We'll hear also the Andante Cantabile, a slow movement, which opens with a little gruppetto. And then in the finale, marked Molto Allegro, we find Mozart employing that same trick, long notes in a very fast tempo, and then it takes off like a bat. We're headed straight for the finale of Jupiter's Symphony. We'll hear now the Eder Quartet playing 3 movements of Kerschel 387. This is music which Mozart dated New Year's Eve, 1782.

And that's all he wrote. We heard the Eder Quartet playing three movements from Mozart's Quartet in G Major, Kurzweil 387, the first of six quartets which he dedicated to Joseph Haydn. And that's all the Mozart we can squeeze into today's show. In tomorrow's show, we're going to put Mozart and Haydn side by side, as they were in Vienna. They became each other's best friends and biggest fans, and they changed the history of music. Hope you can join us. In the meantime, beautiful music right ahead. Stay tuned. See you tomorrow.

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Our production assistants are Eric Oplin, Adela Skoronsky, and Weston Williams. Rebecca Neistat is the WFMT production and syndication manager. 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I'm Bill McLaughlin. 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

0: It's Bubble and Squeak from the Pittsburgh Symphony and guest conductor David Robertson, Lieutenant Kije by Prokofiev, Oliver Nussen's Horn Concerto with William Caballero, and Tchaikovsky's Sixth Symphony.
1: Maestro, was I hearing things, or did you ask for more Bubble and Squeak today at rehearsal?
2: I did, yes. You use any metaphor you can find in the cupboard to convey ideas, because it's usually, the thing is, it's like, how do you release the creativity that the musicians have, right? It's not about them coming in and just playing you the notes. It's about them coming in and giving of their soul. And that's sometimes a circuitous route, and when you get there, it's fantastic.
1: Is there more Bubble and Squeak in the Tchaikovsky or in the Nussen? Where's the Bubble and Squeak turn?
2: Oh, it's all over. You know, it's there percolating in the Prokofiev all over the place. It's there in naughty moments in the Nussen, and it's churning around in Tchaikovsky.
0: More delicious than the British delicacy of fried cabbage and potatoes, it's Pittsburgh Symphony Radio. Jim Cunningham with you. Nobody plays it better, the French horn, that is, with Principal William Caballero on the way in Oliver Nussen's Concerto, plus Tchaikovsky's Final Symphony, his Sixth. Pittsburgh Symphony Radio is made possible by the Spanos Group of Raymond James. Their business is people and their financial well-being, with decisions focused on the long term. 844-545-2259 or spanosgroup.com. 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Member New York Stock Exchange, SIPC. Pittsburgh Symphony Radio is also supported by the musicians of the Pittsburgh Symphony Orchestra. To begin, the former music director of the St. Louis Symphony, now teaching conducting at Juilliard, has the story of Lieutenant Kije, his life summarized by Sergei Prokofiev in a series of pieces which profile a man who never was, but because of a bureaucratic slip-up, had to be created. During the reign of Emperor Paul I of Russia, in which the cover-up of a transcription error leads to the creation of a fictional soldier, Kije, and his rise through the ranks, when Paul asks to meet the now-renowned officer, the creators of the hoax are cornered into a final lie that the soldier has died in battle. The story was filmed in 1934 with music by Sergei Prokofiev. The plot is a satire on bureaucracy. The suite begins with a distant cornet call in The Birth of Kije. Love enters our hero's life in romance. Kije's wedding with festivities both sentimental and boisterous. The troika, which we sometimes hear during the holiday season as music that suggests a sleigh ride, and the burial of Kije, with the soldier's demise bringing reminiscences of his life and a wistful, touching farewell. The Lieutenant Kije Suites, music by Sergei Prokofiev with the Pittsburgh Symphony Orchestra, conducted by David Robertson.

0: The Lieutenant Quijet Suites by Sergei Prokofiev with the Pittsburgh Symphony Orchestra, conducted by David Robertson. The burial of Quijet at the end is preceded by the Troika, Quijet's wedding, romance, and the birth of Quijet. Lieutenant Quijet, who never lived, was a particularly important score for Prokofiev. It was his first music written after he'd been in Paris for 10 years. He returned to his Russian homeland in 1933. In his own words, he said he was restive and afraid of falling into academism. And this was his first film score. Prokofiev's biting humor and penchant for the grotesque were tailor-made for the satiric story of Quijet. David Robertson is a California-born conductor. Recently, he was chief at the Sydney Symphony Orchestra, and he was music director of the St. Louis Symphony Orchestra from 2005 till 2019. Now he serves as director of orchestral studies at Juilliard. I'm Jim Cunningham. This is Pittsburgh Symphony Radio. Oliver Nussen, the British composer who died unexpectedly in 2018, shared the sense of Prokofiev's humor to write as Prokofiev did. His horn concerto has some devilishly difficult music for the soloist, conductor, and orchestra. William Caballero, principal horn of the Pittsburgh Symphony, makes it sound like a breeze. Here's guest conductor David Robertson to introduce the music.
1: Good evening, ladies and gentlemen. I always like bringing the home team advantage. Oliver Nussen was a wonderful man. He departed from us a couple of years ago, and it was very sad to see him go because he had such a remarkable intelligence, an incredible ear, and a precociousness that showed itself from a very early age. His father was, for a long time, the principal double bass of the London Symphony Orchestra. So even as a toddler, he was hearing really high-level orchestral music, and it all went in and transformed what he could do with music as a composer. And in fact, this concerto was written for Barry Tuckwell, and it turns out that Barry Tuckwell and Ollie's father were best friends. And so, in fact, Barry Tuckwell was kind of like an uncle to Ollie when he was growing up, aside from being an amazing horn player. And so you'll actually hear in the piece the horn and the solo double bass finish the piece together as a kind of testament to the camaraderie. And of course, this is one of the things that we tend to forget, is that all of these composers are really living people. And you get to hear how Ollie thinks in this fantastic sort of wild piece. He was a person who, you know, had such fantasy. He thought, Morris Sendak's Where the Wild Things Are. That would make a good opera, which he then did. So this is not quite as wild as that, but it's equally fantastic. The original working titles, there were two of them. First it was Night Calls, and then Night Fanfares. And there's a great deal of kind of nocturnal sound in this. So for 14 minutes, you can close your eyes and just enjoy the wonderful, extraordinary abilities of our lovely Bill Caballero.

0: David Robertson conducted the Pittsburgh Symphony Orchestra, the Horn Concerto by Oliver Nussen. The soloist was William Caballero, principal horn of the Pittsburgh Symphony Orchestra. Oliver Nussen was born in Glasgow, Scotland. His father, Stuart Nussen, was principal double bass at the London Symphony and also participated in a number of premieres of Benjamin Britten's music. Oliver Nussen received some encouragement from Britten, and he spent several summers studying in America with Günther Schuller at the Tanglewood Festival in Massachusetts. Oliver Nussen was a guest of the Pittsburgh Symphony on several occasions. He led a program of his own work with Pinka Zuckerman playing the violin concerto and the Flourish with Fireworks in April of 2002. That concert also included the Busoni Berceuse and Hans Werner Henze's Fifth Symphony. Composer and conductor Lukas Foss led the music for A Puppet Court by Nussen in November of 1989, and André Previn conducted the Nussen Unfinished Symphony No. 3 at Heinz Hall in 1981. David Robertson is a big fan of Nussen and the principal horn of the Pittsburgh Symphony, William Caballero.
1: Have you ever heard a better horn player than William Caballero?
2: No, I don't think I have. I mean, there may be some, but I haven't found anybody who surpasses him. I've loved him just for the longest time. And, you know, we've known him. My wife has played the Brahms Horn Trio with him. She's the pianist Orly Shaham. And, you know, those were just astounding performances. And, of course, I'm prejudiced because I'm a recovering horn player. I gave it up when I was in my early 20s, but I still go to the meetings. And the thing that's so wonderful is that Bill has such a musicality about everything he plays. So even though this music will be unfamiliar to most, you are just completely seduced by the beauty of his tone and his ability to shape a phrase, even if the music is unfamiliar.
0: The 22-23 season of the Pittsburgh Symphony represents William Caballero's 33rd as principal horn with the orchestra. He has performed working with Manfred Honeck, Maris Janssens, and Lauren Mazel, joining the Pittsburgh Symphony in May of 1989. Previously, he'd played for the Houston Symphony, the Houston Grand Opera, and the Hartford Symphony. He had held third horn positions with the Montreal Symphony Orchestra and Montreal Opera, and he was acting third horn with the Boston Symphony and Boston Pops. William Caballero was born in New Mexico and raised in Wisconsin. Everybody knows him as Bill. William Caballero graduated from New England Conservatory in Boston, where he studied with Richard Mackey and Thomas Newell, both former members of the Boston Symphony. On the way from Pittsburgh Symphony Radio, Tchaikovsky's Symphony No. 6. 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

0: More passionate than pathetic, the Symphony No. 6 by Peter Ilyich Tchaikovsky, next from Pittsburgh Symphony Radio. I'm Jim Cunningham. It's okay to applaud before the end of the Tchaikovsky 6, as guest conductor David Robertson explains.
1: Every person knows what it is like to be in a situation, usually one is by oneself, and there is some thought or emotion, it may not be as articulate as a thought, which triggers a kind of reaction in us where there is a feeling that the world has just fallen apart. And this is a very singular feeling that one has all by oneself. And other people may come in and try and console, but it is something that each human being shares, but they don't share it together. And one of the fabulous things in this symphony is that at the end of the third movement, it's like, you know, the Steelers have won all of the prizes, and Pittsburgh Symphony is playing all the European festivals, and your baseball team, your basketball team, your hockey team, even your kid's soccer team has won all of the awards. And so everybody's like a parade. And it's very hard for the audience not to applaud. And I think it's great that they should. I think this is what Tchaikovsky was expecting. He knows how to really get a public excited. He did this here. We then let out this energy, this joyous energy that we feel at the end of three. And then he gives us this fourth movement, which is about this unique sensation each one of us normally has alone. And he allows us to share this in a public space with others. And that is an artistic achievement without any parallel, in my opinion. It is just amazing.
0: The fact that Tchaikovsky died just 9 days after conducting the premiere of his Sixth Symphony, and the fact that the circumstances and cause of his death remain murky to this day, combined with the actual nature of the music itself and the person to whom it was dedicated, have all, inevitably, led to much speculation about whether the composer wrote it with some sort of anticipation of his coming demise.
1: That's basically just hogwash. The reality is the similar one of, you know, Janáček getting ill and dying, even though he was in, you know, full health, but he was going out and looking for someone in the rain and caught cold, and he was in his, you know, late 70s, and that was enough to take him out. We're very lucky now in that medicine has advanced so much that we tend to think of someone in their 70s as still being in the prime of life. And, you know, when Tchaikovsky was around, that was a ripe old age. There is biographical material in it. Is that the key to the piece? No. I think the key to the piece is when we open ourselves up to it, and then each person finds that it is saying something unique to them. And that's the brilliance, I think, of music that is not connected up to text, because it is both phenomenally precise and beautifully vague in terms of being able to pin down or nail on the floor exactly what the music means. And that allows each person who's in the hall to have their own Tchaikovsky Sixth Symphony or their own Prokofiev Kije or their own Nuss and Horn Concerto.
0: Here is David Robertson to conduct the Pittsburgh Symphony Orchestra in the Tchaikovsky Symphony.